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Hey, this is Rich Eisen. 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The same thing with his fellow Hall of Famer, Bill Cowher. 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
10: Double the fourth steal of the day. Clark all the way in. We'll lay it home. 7 points for Caitlin Clark. Boston over to Mitchell. You bet. There it is. 27 straight games with at least 20 points for Kelsey Mitchell.
11: 20 points exactly on Tuesday, which does extend her WNBA record streak of 20-point games. Choose 27 consecutive. Fever beat the Lynx 96-77. Caitlin Clark with 27 points in the win.
12: Caitlin, this was such a unique game. Your team opens up this huge lead. You play the way you want to in the first half. How hard was it to close out their bench players, their second unit?
13: Yeah, I thought our third quarter was a little bit sloppy, and they went zone, and I think it stopped our flow a little bit, and then we were fouling and not able to play in transition, but you got to give their bench credit. They came in and they fought. I thought it was a good game for us. We got off to a great start, and we were able to find a way to close it and get a big win. It's a big win, and one more. I hope Liv plays, and I think it'll be a fun one.
12: You said that this was a get-right game. Of the things that you did get right, what stood out to you?
13: I thought our pace, I thought our intentionality on the offensive end, and I thought our defense was really good. I thought we were moving with a purpose. When we made errors, we covered for each other. There's still a lot of things we can continue to clean up. I think we need to recognize a little faster when, you know, obviously Bibby was able to knock down quite a few threes and just sloppy in rotations, but we don't want to rotate off of shooters. So just little things like that we need to clean up going into the playoffs, but just proud of this group and thankful for these fans. You know, this is our last home regular season game, so it's fun. The season goes fast, but it's been good.
12: The fans were truly incredible and really celebrated when Kelsey Mitchell got that 20-point. She keeps that long streak alive. Tell me about why is that important that you get that assist and get her those streaks alive?
13: Yeah, I mean, it's awesome how this crowd is, like, really rallied behind Kels, and obviously she's been through a lot of tough times with this organization, and now she gets to play in front of a sold-out crowd every night, and they have her back back like no other. Like, these fans truly love this team, and you can feel it every time you're in this gym. So it's really easy for Kelsey to score 20. She does it in her sleep, so just happy for her.
12: Thank you so much, Caitlin.
11: 20 points for 27 consecutive games for Kelsey Mitchell. Caitlin Clark with our Holly Rowe. Clark, eighth game with 20 points, 5 assists, and 5 rebounds this season. Fever beat the Lynx. Minnesota, 19-point loss, but they're still the top seed for the postseason because Golden State could not hold their early lead. Valkyries scoring the game's first 17 points against the Fire, held Portland scoreless until there was nearly 3 minutes left in the first quarter, but Portland came back and took the game to overtime.
14: Four on the shot clock. Carla puts it.
11: The Fire rallying and beating the Valkyries in overtime. The Golden State loss giving Minnesota the one seed. Fire with a 90-82 win. Valkyries led 17-0. Largest scoring streak to start a game in franchise history and longest scoring streak to start a game since the Aces jumped out to a 19-0 lead in a win over the Sun in June of last season. But Golden State falls in overtime. Aces and Sparks.
15: Young, tough shot. She got it. Jackie Young made that look so effortless in doing so with time winding down and Young putting on the moves.
11: Jackie Young, 14 points, 11 assists, 7th double-double this season, most of any in her career. Aces, an 89-79 win. Asia Wilson, 18 points, 10 rebounds, 41st consecutive game with 15 points or more. Mystics, a 10-point win over the Sun. Mystics currently the 6th seed. Mystics, 27th win of the season, most in franchise history. NBA, Raptors and Kawhi Leonard have a deal. ESPN Shams Charania.
16: Kawhi Leonard has reached agreement on a 2-year, $115 million contract extension with the Toronto Raptors. This reunion will now extend long-term. This gives him 3 years and $165 million total on his Raptors deal. He also does have a player option in 2028, but my understanding is that he fully expects to retire and finish his career in Toronto, and this deal allows him to do that. We know the last 4 months, there was the trade talks that went on for Kawhi Leonard with the Clippers in June. He ends up in Toronto. There was interest from teams like Minnesota and Detroit, but he made it very clear that he would only extend long-term in Toronto among the teams that were interested in him. But there was, of course, the pause that we had from July onward when the league made it clear that the Raptors would take on the onus of any responsibility and discipline for Kawhi Leonard. That ended up in the Clippers getting hit with a hammer. Kawhi Leonard, $700,000 in restitution. He's able to play onward. In between all that, Kawhi Leonard also fired his uncle and business representative, Dennis Robertson, in June, hired a new agent in Harrison Gaines, who now completes this deal. And Kawhi Leonard, I'm told, has made it clear to the Raptors that he wants this to be his last stop. That's very important. That's why they move forward with this deal. And some bookkeeping on this. This is $11 million less than his max. And he also waived a $7.45 million trade kicker to allow the trade to go through.
11: Two-time finals MVP looking to finish his career in Toronto. Who do you trust when you go to the bullpen? That's next. SportsCenter All Night. It's ESPN Radio.
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31: Showers ending here this morning and sunshine in the afternoon warms us up to a well above average day. I'm Ed McIntosh from Q2. We typically be in the low 70s for a high, but we could approach 80 later in the day. Showers winding down this morning with clearing in the afternoon. 50s early Thursday morning, low 80s Thursday afternoon. 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
11: Final, and that captures the division for Tampa Bay and their manager, Kevin Cash.
32: Yeah, just proud of him, really proud of him. And that, you know, I reminded Yandy that if he's going to pull out his tomahawk T-bone, we got 3 more bites to take out of it. But just incredibly impressed with this group. Not anymore, but yeah. Very impressed, proud of the group, the staff, everybody.
11: Rays 25-1 to win the AL East going into the season. But they now have 96 wins, tied for the fourth most in franchise history, and they get their 5th career division title in franchise history. Rays clinch the division. Yankees, by splitting the doubleheader, do clinch the top spot in the American League wild card. That's the silver lining for the Yankees, as they find out that they will be without Aaron Judge for at least the first round of the postseason. Won't have their captain for the wild card round, manager Aaron Boone.
1: Look, we've played much of the year without him, and so, and for the most part, we've done a pretty good job, and so guys are used to it. Obviously, you always want your best player in the mix, but we understand we've got a job to do and an expectation to win, and I think that expectation doesn't change, you know, with or without him. We're expecting to go into the series and know we can beat anyone when we play our game.
11: Yankees, Red Sox in the wild card round next week. No Aaron Judge for the Yankees. ESPN's Tim Kirchen.
2: Well, obviously, this is a big loss for the Yankees. Aaron Judge, when healthy, is the best player in the American League. And this year, they've scored a run fewer per game when he doesn't play as opposed to when he does play. However, after the last injury, the Yankees were prepared for this to happen, to maybe play the wild card series without Aaron Judge. And they played most of the year without him for the most part and done pretty well. And what they did at the trade deadline, they upgraded their offense. So I think they're in a better position to handle this, but there's no way around it. You're going to miss Aaron Judge a lot.
3: What do the Yankees have going for them without Judge?
2: Well, their starting pitching is really, really good. Cam Schlittler is the best pitcher in the American League. He's going to win the Cy Young this year, and they can follow him with Max Fried and Gerrit Cole, and we saw what Carlos Rodon did today. Plus, Schlittler against the Red Sox has made four starts. The Red Sox have hit 174 and slugged 302 against him in those four starts. So, if the Red Sox, if it ends up Yankees-Red Sox, can go in and steal game one and beat Cam Schlittler, that changes everything. But this rotation is good enough to win a three-game series with all three games at home.
11: Yankees wind up splitting that doubleheader with Tampa Bay on Tuesday. As for the Red Sox, they fall short against the Guardians. Swing and a bouncing ball toward first. Fielded by the second baseman. Running to the bag. Hano! Beat everybody there. Ball game. Nathaniel Lowe slipped and fell. Couldn't get the bouncing ball. Hano charging at second. Nobody at first. And he beats Sogard to the bag to end it. And the Guardians' magic number to clinching a playoff spot down to two. They beat the Red Sox 3-2. Tom Hamilton, WTAM, six straight wins for Cleveland. 3-2 win on Tuesday. Red Sox have lost three straight and eight of the last 12. They went 0-9 with runners in scoring position, third most without a hit this season. Red Sox stumbling to the finish line in the final week of the regular season, but interim manager Chad Tracy does have the interim removed from his title. He's now the manager.
4: The same. You know, I'm obviously there's a large sense of, you know, relief and validation and this happening. But no different as far as, like, how I'll approach the day-to-day and what I've already been doing.
11: Chad Tracy and the Red Sox falling to Cleveland on Tuesday. Speaking of sense of relief, there may be some in Los Angeles. Shohei Ohtani expected to return to the Dodgers lineup on Wednesday. First day he's eligible to be activated off the injured list. Manager Dave Roberts says he looks considerably healthier than he did a couple of weeks ago. Dodgers on the field on Tuesday against the Padres.
17: Now Tommy Edman. He takes a ball low, 1-0. Peralta set, the lefty deals. Fly ball, left field. Long way back is Harris at the wall. He looks up and it's gone. Tommy Edman, his eighth home run of the year. A crackling line drive home run. And now the Dodgers lead 6-0.
11: AM 570 LA Sports. It would be a 7-0 win for the Dodgers as they shut out the Padres. We'll move into a three-way tie for the three National League wildcard spots with the Cubs and the Phillies. Four games ahead of the Diamondbacks for the final National League playoff spot. Padres had their five-game win streak snapped with the shutout loss. Dodgers moving a game behind the Brewers for the best record in Major League Baseball. SportsCenter all night, ESPN Radio.
5: And there is a strong possibility that Jackson Dart is now out for the season. They took Jackson Dart for x-rays last night that came back negative, and they do more testing, including the MRI, and the MRI showed more damage than initially thought.
6: They are not going to be fine. If you don't have the right personnel or personnel you can trust, there's only so much you can do.
11: Jackson Dart injured on the first series of the Giants' Monday night loss to the Rams. That turned the offense over to Jameis Winston. The Rams wind up dominating the game. Giants lose. And then on Tuesday, learn that Jackson Dart may be out longer than they initially anticipated. The test showing more damage than originally was thought could possibly be season ending, which would put the offense in the hands of Jameis Winston, who ESPN analyst Steve Smith said didn't look all that great on Monday.
0: Did you see Jameis come in?
7: Yeah.
0: He didn't save anything. He made it rain more.
7: Yeah,
0: like, go ahead and give me two more Tums, right?
7: That's tough.
0: Because it got really bad. And look, you never want to knock a man while he's down. But Jameis looked like he did not study. And he was not prepared, right? In comparison to Drew Lock coming in, right? Carson Wentz coming in.
7: Right.
0: These are guys who have come in.
7: In Jameis' defense, Drew Lock and Carson Wentz had Justin Jefferson.
0: Yes.
7: And
0: absolutely.
7: To throw to. And
0: I'm just talking about preparation, right? Looking prepared. I'm not talking about I'm not talking about the weapons that they do or don't have. And I agree, that is an unfair assessment. However, we are, as backups, you are one play away.
7: Yeah.
0: And that one play away knocked.
7: Yeah.
0: And he was like, who? Me?
7: Yeah.
0: Funny guy?
7: Yeah.
0: Right, you saw him on the sideline. He said, "Look, when you start self-talking out loud,
7: it's a little different. I got to get it right."
0: He said, "I got to get it right." That means he wasn't prepared to be in the game, which I understand.
7: And it's a little different from spraying cologne. Or
0: your role as a backup,
7: agreed.
0: Especially the quarterback.
7: Yeah.
0: Especially the quarterback when you're the backup role, you are the peacemaker. You are the guys that the receivers go to talk to the quarterback, to the offensive coordinator.
7: Right.
0: So
7: you touches.
0: Give me touches. Understand, so you are used as a measuring stick, a thermometer of the offense to the starting quarterback. So you cannot tell me just because you weren't part of the game plan, you should not be able to execute the game plan. That is unacceptable.
11: Giants went into the season with some high expectations or at least a renewed sense of optimism about the roster, but now, big change coming out of the Monday night loss, ESPN analyst Dan Orlovsky.
8: It's a tough weekend for the NFL, losing Caleb Williams, hopefully not extended period of time. Obviously, Jaden Daniels and Jackson Dart, all young players we all love. The biggest concern then is this was the big jump year. This was the development year. This is his first year on a new offense, but with Malik Nabers, they missed time last year because of injuries, really, for both of them. And so to lose that after what came, you know, the start of the season was so encouraging. It's just heartbreaking news for the Giants and for the NFL, and certainly for the development of Jackson Dart.
9: As far as the team's prospects without Dart this season, with Jameis Winston, first I'll say I think he's going to play better than what we saw last night when he was thrust into action, just looked completely unprepared for the Rams blitzes that gave him trouble all night. This team has to do two things. They have to run the football better, and they have to stop the run. I think what we saw, even with the caveat that I think Winston will be better, this is not a team that's built to play from behind with those skill players. You saw they had to take Patrick Ricard off the field. They have to go more 11 personnel. That's not the world that they want to live in. This still needs to be a run-first football team. And then on the other side, the Rams, Blake Corum and Kyren Williams, together averaged nearly 7 yards a carry.
8: Mm.
9: And because of that, this is tied to that, the four-man rush against Matthew Stafford, 9% pressure rate. That is inexcusably low. So, and I think that's tied to their inability to stop the run, but they have to be more effective rushing the quarterback, because as we saw, you got no chance against quarterbacks like Matthew Stafford if you can't disrupt him at all. So those two sides, I think the line of scrimmage is where I'm looking. Both sides of the ball have to be better.
10: I'm more interested in the response. I think that team was in shock last night when Jackson Dart went down. And look, we can sit on here as former players, D.O., and talk about, hey, you got to keep playing, you got to keep going. It changes. Mm. It changes your mentality. It changes your mindset when you see your guy go down, especially coming off a week where he performed so well, but also showed the maturation of playing quarterback at a very high level. I think for the New York Giants going forward, the best thing about this situation is that they got John Harbaugh in the offseason.
9: Mm.
10: Is that they got a competent, an experienced head coach that understands how to galvanize a football team in the midst of adversity. Remember, he lost Lamar Jackson a number of times while he was in Baltimore, and Snoop came in and did a really good job. So I think it's about the response for the New York Giants. And they got gettable games in these next few weeks that they have. So it'll be interesting for me, the response. And two, Jameis Winston has played a lot of football, and we understand the Jameis experience is always cliche and fun to say, but he may be protected more with Greg Roman
12: and the way that
10: this team plays. But to your point, Mina, this defense now has to be what everybody expects them to be up front, for sure.
11: Sports Center all night, ESPN Radio in Washington. Jaden Daniels, dislocated elbow. They're considering the options there. Jackson Dart. Who knows how long he'll be out in New York, if he'll be back at all this season. In Chicago, Caleb Williams, hamstring injury, and backup Tyson Bagent in concussion protocol. Could be Case Keenum Monday night. A lot of change of plans in the first couple of weeks of the season to the guys at PTI.
13: All right, Wilbon, who is the backup quarterback you trust most right now?
14: Well, early this morning, before news overtook events, as we used to say in the real news business, I would have said my man, Tyson Bagent of the Bears, because he's one of these people who I understand he may not have the arm strength, and that's why he wasn't drafted and highly regarded coming out of college, but he just sees the field, and you know this from the preseason games and the times he's been in there. But now he's in concussion protocol, so I can't say Tyson Bagent.
13: Okay.
14: So I'm reduced to two dudes. It's either Drew Lock, who's actually gone out and won a couple of games.
13: Yes.
14: It looks really good for Seattle, and it looks like they have confidence in him. And I'm going to mention somebody that maybe people don't think of, and that's Mariota. Marcus Mariota, who won a Heisman Trophy about 11 years ago, who steps out there, and it looks like his teammates at least trust him to run a huddle and step back there and run plays. And I'm just going off feel, not record, not percentages, no numbers.
13: Okay.
14: I'll take Mariota or Locke, but in reverse order.
13: Yeah, so, I mean, I just have to refute some of these things by bringing in a couple of numbers. Marcus Mariota on this same team last year, when Jaden Daniels got hurt the first time, was 2-6 as a starter.
14: What was Jaden Daniels' record on that same team?
13: Well, the year before, his record was awful.
14: I'm talking about last year.
13: I'm just saying, 2-6, and Drew Locke, drafted originally by Denver, 8-13 as a starter at Denver. I'm tempted to say Carson Wentz just because of the body of work. He doesn't seem to lose games, you know what I mean? But I think I need to tell the people out there your exact quote as Caleb Williams was being carted off the field because we were talking. Here's the exact quote.
14: I'm terrified.
13: Season's over. He's out 8-12. I'm turning to the Cubs.
14: Yeah.
13: Now he's day to day or week to week.
14: Not day to day.
13: What do you expect?
14: I don't believe he's going to, this silliness that he might run out there like Willis Reed to play against the Eagles on Monday night. I don't even want to see that.
13: Right.
14: Somebody take his jersey away like they had to take your boy Jackson Dart's jersey off of him and keep it from him. Caleb Williams is a tough dude. He's going to want to go play. No. Not for a couple of weeks. I want to see Tyson Bagent. We just gave him a bunch of money last year. We extended him. Yeah. I want to see Tyson Bagent play.
13: Season's over.
14: Okay, it's not over.
13: 8-12.
14: Good. I was terrified. Huh? What do you got? What's your team got? Which one of them? The Jets or the Commanders?
13: Who's the quarterback? You just said you like Mariota for the Commanders. Now you're yelling about it. Now you're yelling against
14: him. You like Mariota?
13: What's your team got?
14: Do you like Mariota?
13: I always did. I don't think he's great.
14: We're going out in agreement. That's it. We're done. Back to you.
11: 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That's next. SportsCenter All Night continues. 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
7: Showers ending here this morning and sunshine in the afternoon warms us up to a well above average day. I'm Ed McIntosh from Q2. We typically be in the low 70s for a high, but we could approach 80 later in the day. Showers winding down this morning with clearing in the afternoon. 50s early Thursday morning, low 80s Thursday afternoon. 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
16: 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Hat that we got yesterday. Well, I got a Patriots one. Obviously, you guys did not get a Patriots one.
17: No.
16: Insert joke here that you thought I was going to get an Eagles one. I did not get an Eagles one. I love Jalen Hurts.
15: I wasn't even going to say that. Why is your mind on the Eagles, Evan?
16: The liquid titanium. Basically, the black hat with the silver titanium kind of logo. It is ridiculously cool. 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
10: So dope.
16: Go to the store. Lids
15: super duper dope.
16: It is dope. I agree. All right. Who said it? It's a game we play each and every Wednesday here at Unsportsmanlike. We have to put our thinking caps on, our Lids thinking caps. Vegas East, our producers, give us 5 clips, audio clips. We have to identify who's speaking in those clips, either by the voice that we recognize, like maybe it's Jackson Dart or John Harbaugh talking about his injury, or the context clues around the stories in sports over the last week. Vegas East, go ahead.
18: Yeah, I had some one-on-ones. I just got to win them a little faster. At times, like I said, I popped up, got a little high, you know, got a little too excited. But hopefully we keep getting blocked like that, man, and we'll get going. I ain't worried about it.
19: Aaron Donald.
16: That's not Aaron Donald.
15: No.
19: It is Aaron.
15: Okay, go ahead.
16: All right, Aaron Donald. That's Aaron Donald, I told you.
15: Chris Canty.
16: Wait, what gave that away? That did not...
19: I know his voice.
16: Can you play that again?
15: I didn't think that sounded like him.
16: Neither did I.
18: Yeah, I had some one-on-ones. I just got to win them a little faster. At times, like I said, I popped up, got a little high, you know, got a little too excited. But hopefully we keep getting blocked like that, man, and we'll get going. I ain't worried about it.
11: I didn't think getting blocked like that, and I'd be all right.
16: Yeah. I didn't think it was him because I don't remember him speaking that quickly. I thought he spoke a little bit slower than that. No?
11: No.
15: Pittsburgh, Northeast. Fast talkers.
16: Oh, yeah. Pittsburgh, you think about it, it's Northeast versus Midwest. That's interesting.
15: Pittsburgh? Yeah, that's not Midwest.
12: That's Northeast.
15: PA is not Midwest.
16: Okay. All right, next one.
17: A lot of time, a lot of effort. It took an army, that's for sure. I mean, our front office put a great group together. You know, the analytics department really helps us day in and day out. And then, you know, guys have grinded all year for this. And, you know, we're excited to celebrate.
16: Now, they played Kevin Cash. We got Kevin Cash. The Rays clinched. Is there any chance they're playing Kevin Cash again?
11: It's not Kevin. It sounded like a player.
15: Play it again, please.
17: A lot of time, a lot of effort. It took an army, that's for sure. I mean, our front office put a great group together. You know, the analytics department

0: By the way, none of these team seasons are over. I'm just talking about highly disappointing starts of the season. It was supposed to be Tua, if not Penix. It's not Penix and it's not Tua because his back gives way. And it's Cooper Rush, who couldn't have been more disappointing. They just wanted half the Cooper Rush from Dallas to show up and walk through the door. And the Cooper Rush from Baltimore walked through the door. And then it's turning to Jack Strand, and that's not great. Highly disappointing start for the Atlanta Falcons, who hopefully are going to turn it around with Penix, who had this to say about when he thought he was coming back and getting his starting job back.
1: I made the decision actually on Monday morning. I talked to Coach Sunday after the game. You know, just let him know how the back end of the last week went, and you know that I was feeling pretty good. And you know, Monday morning came around, and you know I felt very confident with this week. I felt very confident in my knee, and you know how it's been feeling. Like I said, towards the back end of the week last week. So that's how it happened.
0: Yeah, and I think you know Monday morning would be a perfect time to. Monday morning quarterback, what we saw to Jack Strand and Cooper Rush, and say, you know what, I'm feeling pretty good.
2: Yeah, and the knee feels great.
0: Hey, ooh, my arm.
2: Wow, spry.
0: Yeah, it feels good.
2: Yeah.
0: All right. Number one most disappointing team on in the NFL through 2 weeks, and I think there's no argument here, the Los Angeles Chargers.
2: Yeah, no doubt.
0: You lose at home to Arizona, you lose at home to the Raiders. Justin Herbert is getting carved up everywhere. Although the all 22 Mavens are coming to his assist by pointing out how many of these throws and problems against the Raiders were not his fault, yada, yada, yada. Kurt Warner is going to join us in a moment with his thoughts on all this. But Mike McDaniel is supposed to unlock this guy, and instead he's just been locked down. The interior offensive line has just been terrible in terms of blocking for him from what it seems. And even Joe Alt had a bad day, as many people can do against Max Crosby. But to lose both at home to start the season. Jim Harbaugh's never been 0-2 in any spot, college or pro. Talk about highly disappointing. I mean, six fumbles, Omarion Hampton, you know, Daniel Jeremiah came on and said he thinks he could lead the league in rushing, and he's fumbling all over the place. So, L.A. Chargers, most disappointing team through 2 weeks.
2: Yeah, one more. I did not know.
0: Boy, that's my boy. Again, I'm so disappointed for Giants fans. Again, top story leading our show on Wednesday is Jackson Dart is going to have surgery and is potentially even under the knife right now as we're talking. Because the sooner the better, as you could see Patrick Mahomes, he had surgery on his blown out knee the night he blew it out. So doing it faster is better than not. But I'm putting a 1-1 team here that could easily be 0-2. I was sifting through it. I'm putting the Lions as my one more. Again, we'll find out if the Saints are the team that beat the Ravens and almost knocked off the Lions, and it's nothing to hang your head over. But just the miscommunication that's being talked about on the back end of their defense that's banged up again, and then you're talking about an offensive line that we're still waiting to see blow open a little bit more. Running room for Jahmyr Gibbs. And offensively, Goff and Amon-Ra looked good in Buffalo, but that bill was out of the barn by that point in time for much of that game. I'm concerned about the Lions, who are my choice prior to the season to win the division, but there's still more time to go. And that's my list of the top five most disappointing teams through 2 weeks. 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We'll unpack more about the news coming out of New Jersey that the Jackson Dart injury suffered on Monday night is, in fact, the worst possible scenario for their 2026 season, that he is done for it. And Jameis Winston is now the guy who's going to have to eat a ton of W's on behalf of the New York Football Giant fan base. Kurt Warner next. Talk about that and so much more of a busy prior to week 3 Wednesday. 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
2: Montana News on the Northern News Network. I'm Ken Adelblue. The EPA has lowered the level of lead contamination that triggers cleanup at Butte Homes. The change applies to soil and indoor dust and expands the area covered by the city's residential cleanup program. More than 7,000 additional properties now qualify for testing and, if needed, cleanup. Former U.S. Senator John Tester says the growing influence of big money in elections is contributing to greater division and tension in Congress.
3: There's no saying in politics, your friend one day is your enemy the next, and vice versa, your enemy one day is your friend the next. Having working relationships with the people on each side of the aisle and within your caucus is really, really, really important. And then all this money in politics doesn't do anything to help that.
2: Tester was part of a roundtable discussion on I-194, a ballot measure designed to eliminate dark money in political campaigns. Keeping you connected, this is the Northern News Network.
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2: Some Montana daycare providers say they're still waiting weeks for payments through the state's Best Beginnings child care program. The delays follow the rollout of a new online system for managing scholarships and reimbursements. Providers say late payments strain their business and could affect families who rely on the program. State officials say processing has improved, but acknowledge more work is needed. Benefis Health System has unveiled a new center in Great Falls designed to help older Montanans stay healthy and independent. The Good Now Healthy Aging Center brings geriatric care, physical therapy, medication reviews, and nutrition services together in one outpatient clinic. Benefis says the goal is to help patients maintain their mobility and manage their health before problems become more serious. The center opens to the public October 5th. I'm Ken Adelblue, Northern News Network.
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0: across the NFL. That's not a real thing. So if you're not going to pay Baker Mayfield, then who else do you pay? So I think it's more about the team around him right now and the coaching versus his ability.
1: Would you rather have Baker Mayfield or Bryce Young for the next 4 years?
0: Baker Mayfield. I've seen him win. I mean, I've seen him
1: but he
0: beat some of the best.
1: His drop-off could be...
0: He's had fumble. He's had issues with fumbles.
1: But his drop-off could drop to unplayable level. I'm not saying it will.
0: That's true.
1: It could, because moving is a big part of his.
0: He's fumbling.
1: If he stops being able to move...
0: Yeah.
1: You know...
0: He's made some bad throws and he's fumbled in the first couple games. We'll see.
1: Finally, overreaction or not, Brock Purdy is an MVP candidate.
0: That's not an overreaction. At all. I mean, you look how good his team is right now. Like, Matt, if you were going to say, I got to put money on a team to win the Super Bowl right now, who's at the top of your list?
1: Still the Rams. Rams and Bills.
0: But the 49ers, for a lot of people, are top three, I would think, right now, based on what we've seen.
1: 49ers, Seahawks would be the next two.
0: So, yeah, I think you got to put him in that conversation. But he doesn't have the appeal. You know, he's not... the kind of guy that you give MVP to, because he's not going to make a bunch of highlight plays that convince people he's one of the best players in this league. But if you just look at the numbers and the efficiency, he has to be an MVP candidate.
1: Yeah, he's not a sexy Purdy.
0: No.
1: He's more like just a Purdy Purdy. And so you know, you
0: how
1: just
0: long were you saving that? Like, because I feel like that's something you wrote a long time ago.
1: You just like sometimes things come and you're just like, all right, let's throw this out there. Sometimes they work, then sometimes you don't. Like, you just sit there in silence when I made my joke about Tennessee and Texas. I'm still mad at you about that, Derek. That was a good joke. You sat there in silence and made it seem like I had screwed up, and I'm not going to forgive you for that, Carl.
0: Okay, you can, but listen, that was a curveball, and I just decided you can swing at that one yourself.
1: You remember my story, by the way, before I go back to phones, 888 say it's been about Carl. Do you remember that story about DeMarcus Cousins?
0: About DeMarcus Cousins.
1: So DeMarcus Cousins, maybe my favorite player to ever play at Kentucky.
0: Yeah.
1: He had just gotten here to UK, and he told me, he said, I want to have a nickname. And he was like, get the fans to give me a nickname. And Rod Strickland had given him the name, Boogie.
0: Yeah.
1: And so that was one of the candidates. And we did this voting tree, and the last two were Boogie. And then DeMarcus Cousins' middle name is Carl in real life.
0: I know that.
1: So the last two votes, I put it up to the fans, was Boogie and Carl.
0: Okay.
1: And in the early voting, Carl was leading. Okay.
0: Oh,
1: and I'm at this UK event. DeMarcus Cousins comes and looks at me and goes, come here. And I walk over the side and he puts me in a headlock.
0: Yeah.
1: Let me just tell you. Mark's cousin, big dude.
0: He's
1: like, and he looks at me and he goes, now I like you, but if these people start calling me Carl, he's like, if these people start calling me Carl, I ain't going to like it. So I may have rigged the poll so that Boogie won.
0: Did you rig that?
1: Boogie may have made a last-minute comeback to win the vote.
0: Did you block votes?
1: Well, there's a picture. I'll find this picture.
0: Did you block the mail-in votes?
1: There's a picture I have of somebody took it behind me of me in a headlock from DeMarcus Cousins. And if you had been in a headlock from DeMarcus Cousins, you would not have called that man Carl either.
0: No. Boogie Cousins average, I think, when the NBA started his career, what, like 24 and 12 or something?
1: Yes.
0: Carl Cousins averaged 7.3 rebounds a game.
1: That's exactly right. Just remember, his social media handle is at Boogie Cousins.
0: Yeah.
1: But if it had been at Carl Cousins,
0: zero endorsements.
1: I would have ended up beat up, laying on the ground.
0: Carl Cousins can't endorse anything.
1: Big
0: difference.
1: We didn't end up doing Carl, and I think Boogie was a lot better off for it. James is in Minnesota. Go ahead, James.
2: Can you hear me?
1: James,
0: barely.
1: It sounds like you're under
0: Minnesota's
1: Paul Lee's,
0: reception,
1: but go ahead.
0: I'm telling you.
2: No, let me move a little closer to my phone. I took so long, I went to the driving range, man.
1: I couldn't understand a word you just said.
0: Went to the driving range because he took so long.
2: Give me 30 seconds. Give me 30 seconds. 20 seconds. Here. Can you hear me better?
0: Yep.
1: Okay.
0: Yep.
1: Anytime you're ready, James.
0: Yeah, let us know, James.
2: Well, I'm out of breath now. You guys made me run. You've been on there for an hour. I'm at the golf course, man, but you're talking about cakes, right?
0: Okay.
1: Well, we were an hour ago.
2: Matt, I'm not mad. I'm sorry. Myron, this is for you, basically.
0: Okay.
2: I heard you say like cakes, and I'm in Minnesota, too.
0: Okay.
2: There's a bakery on the east side of St. Paul on East 7th Street called El Winaco. And man,
1: all right, James, I'm glad you. I'm glad you were on hold for an hour, but we can't just be given local bakeries. Like I'm on 7th Street, walk over to 6th Street
0: Wait,
1: and get
0: you
1: a bakery.
0: Did?
1: Yeah, but it was different when I did it. It was the coach's mother. Like, what's the name of the bakery, James?
2: You would try the cake, and that way he can express it to you if he likes cakes. I'm just letting him know where there's a place he can go.
1: Thank you, James. If you all would like to call and tell us where you get cake in your town, 888-SAY-YES-TN.
0: Yeah, what is he? I don't know what he's saying. Okay.
1: Let's go to Kimberly in Maryland. Go ahead, Kimberly.
3: Gentlemen, first of all, I'm still ringing off with Rock. Charles Dutton. I'm sorry, Myron. That's hilarious.
0: Yes. You see how they do me?
3: So.
0: You see what they did to me?
3: I do have a question. Huh? Yeah. Well, he's too angry. That's not you. So it's just hilarious, though. I do have a question. But first of all, let me tell you, Myron, there is evidence of a black person finding money. My mother, she found money. I found it actually for her. I saw her name. I was just randomly like, let me see, check my family members. And it was an old bank account. And she actually can't remember if it's $117 or $700. That's a big difference. But
1: that's a big difference.
3: I'll forgive her. So,
1: but so see, difference. So that worked. Was that when you heard me say it or you had done it before?
3: No, this was years ago.
1: Oh, okay.
3: This was years ago. Okay. Yeah. So
1: I'm
3: see,
1: telling
3: it
1: you,
3: does exist for those.
1: Unclaimed property. Yeah. It's Kimberly, it's for all people, right?
3: It's for all people. That's right.
0: Okay. Well, you're the first. You're the first, Kimberly. But, so I appreciate it.
3: No, I'm the first, and it's not many, Myron, because we just don't lose money like that. We don't forget about money.
0: Okay.
3: Like
0: I just didn't know if we were gonna get like the full thing, or it was gonna be like four easy payments of $5.99. I didn't know if we were like getting a real check. I wasn't sure.
1: We just don't lose money. All right. 888 say ESPN. Myron's internet acting up again.
0: Yeah, I don't know, man.
1: Can't pay his bill. My man can't keep it connected. So there's gonna be the just face of him up there. We'll deal with it and talk a little NFL. Take your calls. It's Ask Anything Wednesday next. I'm Matt Myron on ESPN Radio.
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6: For Montana News on the Northern News Network, I'm Cody Ross. Members of Yellowstone National Park's famous Molly's Pack survived a brief Wyoming wolf hunting season without any losses. This was confirmed by state wildlife officials. Concern mounted after the pack, the park's last remaining original group from the 1990s reintroduction, shifted into hunt areas outside park boundaries. However, officials reported that 4 wolves harvested before the areas closed over the weekend did not belong to any packs previously linked to Yellowstone. Beginning Thursday, the City of Billings will end its free residential curbside cardboard collection program. Solid Waste Superintendent Brent Moore says the city will continue to pick up discarded furniture.
7: We will pick those up. All we ask is that the owner give us a call because we do have a bulk item pickup.
6: There is a small fee for picking up discarded furniture plus any extra items that do not fit securely in garbage bins. Keeping you connected, this is the Northern News Network.
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6: The new 16-room Family Promise Shelter is set to open in Helena next month to accommodate unhoused children and families. Located on North Cook Street, the facility offers overnight stays for qualified families who will be transported daily to a main day center for continued support. Adding the first new shelter beds in two decades, the project aims to address rising numbers of young people experiencing housing instability across Montana. NeighborWorks Montana says residents of two manufactured home parks in the Flathead Valley have purchased the land beneath their homes, creating the region's fifth resident-owned community. 55 households are now co-owners of Twin Willows, a move supporters say will help preserve affordable housing and provide long-term stability. Meanwhile, the nonprofit is hiring a remote loan servicing specialist and is planning an October 28th webinar to review its home stretch down payment assistance program. I'm Cody Ross, Northern News Network.
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23: Mostly clear. Temperatures drop to the low 50s. I'm Ed McIntosh from Q2. Quiet overnight. Warm tomorrow with sunshine and a light variable breeze. Highs will approach 80 degrees. Lows back to the 50s early Friday. Low 80s on Friday, but cooling down to the 60s on Saturday. A chance of showers late in the weekend. 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
1: Music anymore. It's just not. And I mean, that's not the topic of this show, but it's just something that frustrates me, Myron Metcalf.
0: Yeah, but what is country music? What, like, who is that? Is that
1: Johnny
0: like Carrie
1: Cash,
0: Underwood is,
1: Waylon
0: right?
1: Jennings, Merle Haggard, George Strait, Alan Jackson, Carrie Underwood, sure. Like
0: Florida Georgia Line?
1: No, that's where it started. That's where it started to go. Florida Georgia Line is like the Mason-Dixon line of awfulness when it comes to music. We crossed it with them.
0: Hold on. Why don't you like them? I only say Florida Georgia Line because I know how much you don't.
1: Although
0: like.
1: I believe they might be on college game day, so let's enjoy it. Matt Myron here on ESPN Radio, presented by Progressive Insurance. All right, I want to get play a quote. You know, your guy Jerry Jones, right? You like you like Jerry Jones. In the wake of the Cowboys' 37-20 win over the Commanders, Jerry Jones went to the AT&T tunnel and he decided to talk to reporters. That always works out well for Jerry, right? And here's what he had to say.
24: I said it out of context, but I'm glad I said it. And the point is, we say this just right.
25: Don't tamper.
24: Don't tamper. I guess what it was an expression of, it's good. It's good. We have the makings of a team here that I'm that optimistic about and would work to improve it in a minute right now, financially.
25: But Jerry, was that comment in a football context for spending?
24: Very much.
25: Oh, yeah.
24: I wouldn't in those circumstances with that audience be referring to anything but in a football context.
26: Do you think, Jerry, is that opportunity out there you feel like in the market right now to get better?
24: Well, the opportunity is always there if you want to do like I do and that's dream these what ifs up. But I guess I've just felt so good about where we were after the game and what we can build on here that encourages me to look for all ways to make this year something special.
1: All right, so I should have led into the quote before that. That's my fault. Yeah. And his quote was, there's nothing more dangerous than an old man with money.
0: Yeah, okay.
1: Do you agree with that?
0: No, there's a lot of things more dangerous than that. But, like, Jerry talks about building a team in the NFL like he's building his real estate portfolio. Like, you can't just go get anyone you want.
1: Yeah,
0: that's how we always talk. Like he
1: does,
0: just go say.
1: But I think he comes from like I will say this about old men with money. They believe like you could just buy anything, right?
0: Yes.
1: Like you know what? I've got money, so I should be able to do whatever. So I do think he takes that view into the NFL, and he kind of says, "There's nothing more dangerous than old man with money. I'm gonna go get somebody." But you're right; it's not that easy, especially in the middle of a season.
0: Yeah, like who is he going to get? That's the thing I always wondered. This is not the NBA. Like, there's no James Harden, Kevin Durant trade that's going to suddenly change a team. You kind of have who you have. So when he says that, first off, man, spend that money before the season. Like, that's the goal.
1: Well,
0: so you
1: can be ready to play this year. When's the last time, like, how many times has he gone and gotten a really high-profile, spend a lot of money free agent in the last 15 years? I mean, I guess you could say George Pickens. I mean, maybe you'd say he's one, but I mean, I don't know that that was high-profile. I mean, when's the last time?
0: He went out of nowhere.
1: Yeah, that he went out of nowhere and signed somebody for huge money. I can't really think of one.
0: It's actually the reverse. Like, how many times has it been someone that everyone wanted him to sign?
1: Well, I mean, traded Micah Parsons.
0: Yeah, so I don't know. An old man with money, if he spent it, it hasn't been spent in the most efficient ways. And again, the NFL is not the NBA. You can't just get better with one player. And even if you could, Matt, that one player most likely isn't available. So I don't know. It's delusion, which we've dealt with for 30 years when it comes to the Cowboys.
1: One thing you can guarantee, I don't care what week it is, I don't care how good they are, Jerry Jones is going to try to make news. And we see, like there are people in this world who are addicted to the spotlight. Like, they cannot not always be the center of attention. And Jerry Jones seems like a good owner in the sense of he'll give you the resources you need. Everything's first class with the organization, but he still is addicted to attention, and I don't think that's ever the best thing. 888-SAY-ESPN, Ask Anything Wednesday. Jeff in Wisconsin. Go ahead, Jeff.
2: Hey, guys. I'm going to chime in on this, who should play Myron in the movie. And Myron, you know I love you, brother.
0: Where are you from?
2: This is love. This actor, he's passed on, so it's not possible, but he was funny when he needed to be, and he was get off my lawn most of the time.
0: Okay.
2: And that actor would be James Avery of Uncle Phil fame from The Fresh Prince. I think he'd have knocked your role out of the park. Love you, brother.
0: I was asking where he was from in Wisconsin. Uncle Phil, for real?
1: I'm starting to feel bad for you a little bit.
0: You've gotten
1: Carl Winslow, you've gotten Rock, you've gotten Uncle Phil. You came out here and said Michael B. Jordan, and somebody instead
0: y'all
1: said
0: just
1: Uncle
0: naming
1: Phil.
0: Every XL black man, dead or alive, y'all could think of who was ever on TV. It's basically what they're doing. Uncle Phil is one of the great actors on TV of all time. So,
1: it's an honor.
0: It would be an honor. Plus, like, I mean, he's like 6'4", something like that. I don't think we look the same.
1: What else was Uncle Phil in?
0: Mostly that. Mostly Fresh Prince. That's what he's known for.
1: I mean, respectfully, if that's the only thing he's been in.
0: It was one of the biggest shows ever.
1: But he was like a secondary role.
0: Don't say anything about Uncle Phil. You don't want that problem from Uncle Phil was great.
1: Okay.
0: One of the best.
1: I was more of an Aunt Vivian.
0: We won't mess with Jerry Seinfeld. You stay away from Uncle Phil, okay? That's not your lane.
1: Big Mike in Indiana. Go ahead, Big Mike.
3: Hey, man. Hey, Myron.
0: Hey.
3: Enjoy the show. Hey, Myron, did you ever get those prepaid internet cords? I just wanted to see how they were doing.
0: Internet cords, you said?
3: The prepaid internet cards
0: The internet dude was here. Like, he was just hanging out, and I still had an issue. So I don't know. I may give up. I don't know. I mean, it needs something else.
3: You said something about Barbershop, and it made me think of Calvin from Barbershop, which was Ice Cube. How about that one? You could play him.
1: Appreciate the call. Ice Cube?
0: Yeah, I don't – Ice Cube, he's – you know, I'm more, I think, laid back than Ice Cube, although we both have good days. But I don't know if
1: – Yeah, Lakers beat the Supersonics, right?
0: Yeah, Ice Cube is – I wouldn't have a problem with that.
1: Yeah. If you want, sometimes we're at karaoke. I'll do It Was a Good Day for you.
0: Can you do that song?
1: Well, there's a word. There's a couple times I got it.
0: I don't. What karaoke you going to, Matt?
1: We do that at the, you know.
0: Yeah. Everybody's phone's off. Don't post this karaoke.
1: A woman, okay, you remember the story of Dejon Love, right? Yeah. The guy who claimed to be a 49ers player. There are now up to 60 victims.
0: Wow.
1: that have come out. But one of them said in the one of the victims of Dejan Love, who of course acted like he was a 49ers player to defraud women, said that she told the 49ers about it in December 20th, 1995 in an email. ESPN has received the email. She said, "I wanted you to be aware of the situation and hopefully proactive in denouncing his involvement with the team." Do you think the 49ers had an obligation? I sort of don't know what their statement would have been, but yeah. what do you think the 49ers did something wrong in not coming out and saying he doesn't play for us?
0: You know, my first question is, like, when you say you submit something to the 49ers, I don't necessarily know what that means. Like, I don't know if that's an email. I don't know what the – I don't know how far it went. 49ers,
1: big organization, yeah.
0: Yeah, like, I don't know how far it went. However, and obviously you're the legal expert, usually when I see stuff like this, Matt – the next thing that follows is some sort of lawsuit involving an organization. So is she trying to tie the 49ers to all this?
1: I sort of don't know. I mean, I don't know what they expect the 49ers to do. Okay, I mean, let's go through the practice. Let's say that email got to whoever. Let's say let's say the owner was not in a trailer park in Ohio and he actually got the email. All right.
0: He had internet.
1: And yeah, let's say he's not busy and
0: better
1: he gets
0: than my internet.
1: I don't really know what he's supposed to do. Are the 49ers supposed to issue a statement and go, "This goober on the internet doesn't play for us"?
0: Yeah.
1: Wouldn't people think that's weird? Like, are you supposed to really, is it really a team's job to denounce every single person in the world who acts like they're affiliated with them? That would be an impossible job for an org. I mean, now it's clear what all he's done, but before that, what would they have even known? Like, I don't know really what people wanted them to do.
0: When they saw him wearing his helmet in a bathroom, they should have shut it down. I mean, if they had the opportunity.
1: But I mean, I want you to think about if tomorrow the Packers released a statement that said, "Bob in Jamestown does not play for us." You'd be like, why are you saying that? But
0: the only thing is, did they have enough information about what he was doing? Like, did they know enough about what he was doing to these women? I also need to know, like, what he was saying to convince people that he was in the NFL.
1: All anybody needed to see was that video of him trying to cover someone on the beach. And everybody should have known that dude does not play in the NFL. I mean, the mere fact that he wore the helmet to the beach, I'll never get over that.
0: Which no one has ever done that, by the way. No one who plays in the NFL has ever done that.
1: No one wears their own jersey anywhere.
0: No. No one keeps their helmet with them. No one takes their helmet home.
1: Yeah, no one does that. By the way, did you see the picture of Tyler Hero recreating T.J. Ford's famous Milwaukee Buck? I thought that was awesome, didn't you?
0: That was cool. That was cool. And, Tyler Hero's from Milwaukee, the area. So that'll at least be one good thing for the Bucks to have him back home. And
1: that T.J. Ford picture has got to be one of the most ridiculous pictures in the history of sports. And I do think T.J. Ford recreated it with him,
0: cool.
1: Which I thought that was a cool thing. We're going to do more of your calls here on Ask Anything Wednesday. Plus baseball, the season's ending on Sunday. There's a lot of storylines. We could at least touch on a few of them. That's next here on Matt and Meyer.
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6: This ESPN Billings Local Sports Update for this Wednesday, September 23rd, as a presentation of Williams Plumbing. I'm Scott Fredericks. Both Rocky Mountain College's golf teams delivered a dominant final rounds on Tuesday to sweep the Comet Invitational in Minnesota. After entering the third and final round at 9-under through the 2 days, the Battling Bears saved their best for last. Rocky posted a blistering 9-under par team score in the final run to capture the Comet Invitational by 19 strokes. Well, the Bobcats are still number one football-wise, but by less points. Ken Edelblue with that.
9: Montana State remains number one in both major FCS football polls, although the Bobcats are no longer unanimous in the stats perform rankings following their narrow win over Central Connecticut. Montana dropped 2 places to fifth after losing to Oregon State, and is tied for fourth in the coaches' poll.
6: And that's been a look at the latest in Billings area sports on ESPN Billings.
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0: But at the same time, if you've been living in your body your entire life, you understand at times when something is not right. And I think it's also a compliment to training staffs and the ones out there that you have that are willing to get feedback from you and trust what you're saying and trust what you're feeling and not just saying, oh, don't be soft. Get out there and go out there and play ball. I think it's a compliment to the trainers that we do have in the game right now who have that mindset, who want to, that transparency from player-trainer connection so they know the next and proper steps to take moving forward as well, too. So
1: Yeah. I know my body. Players know their body, male, yes, female, whatever that is, especially at the highest level, no matter what sport they're playing. He's Harry Douglas. I'm Freddie Coleman. Here's the Wednesday Groove-a-thon, known as Freddie and Harry, presented by Progressive Insurance on ESPN Radio, the ESPN app, and SiriusXM Channel 80. So if the Giants are stuck with Jameis Winston, if they're going to continue to be in neutral or maybe in reverse with Jameis Winston, are they going to do something about that to make sure that if they're stuck with him and they stay in neutral, there could be somebody out there that could get them back in, out of reverse, out of neutral, in the drive one, drive two, overdrive? The aforementioned Ian Rappaport, NFL Network insider, NFL Total Access, says, if you're expecting the Giants to make that kind of splash to look for another guy quarterback,
2: I wouldn't be surprised if they added another quarterback. I just don't know that it's going to be a splashy or exciting name. I assume what the Giants are doing right now, I know what the Giants are doing right now, is looking at all options. But the problem with the quarterback world is understanding the plays and the system is as important as basically anything else. In other words, you can have a really talented quarterback like, oh, I don't know, let's just say J.J. McCarthy, and if you drop him into a system he's unfamiliar with, it's going to be a struggle almost no matter what. I mean, we've seen quarterbacks who don't play a lot in the preseason who come out and aren't themselves till about a month into the season. Imagine having just no preseason or offseason at all. It is incredibly challenging. So whoever they bring in, I would not expect it to be someone to contribute right away. I would expect more of a depth signing.
1: Here's the deal with everything he just said, and it goes back to why I said the Giants are stuck. Even if you bring in somebody familiar with the terminology, that may be another 2-3 weeks down the road. That person's going to take about 4 to 5 weeks to get acclimated, if he can beat out Jameis Winston, to be in the lineup. Jameis Winston is spitting the bit as Giants quarterback. So we're literally talking 2 months. 7 to 8 weeks, 2 months. By that time, the season's going, season's gone. If you're the New York Giants, if Jameis Winston is not playing well, at that point, they will begin to tank. They're going to just start holding out guys that are injured that they're going to need for the future. They're going to play guys to see exactly what they have. So that's why they're stuck. You may bring in somebody that knows that offense. It's still going to take him a while to get used to the terminology. New teammates, new furniture, new bedroom, new apartment, new surroundings. And by the time he's comfortable, it's going to be Santa Claus time with the New York Giants.
0: Well, Fred, at this moment now, it's about Matt Nagy and Greg Roman saying, y'all, we have to alter a few things within our offensive system to tailor more things towards Jameis Winston and his skill set. So is that more wide receivers on the field, right? And you have Malik Nabers, you have Malachi Fields and Darnell Mooney. Is that, okay, we need to go play Odell Beckham Jr. a little bit more because he is a sure-handed guy that can run routes and has hands for days. And he's a guy that can be consistent, you feel, with Jameis Winston at the quarterback position. So that's the mode that they're in right now, figuring out from a personnel standpoint, how can we put the best 11 on the field that, that is best suited for Jameis Winston and his skill set, which, you know, you still have players, but it's also the development of the young players that you have. You have a young receiver in Malachi Fields. You have Francis Maui-Noah, who's young on that roster as well. Malik Nabers is still young. Cam Scataboo is still young.
1: Sure.
0: You want these guys to continuously get better and better, even if you don't have a Jackson Dart, because there is a 2027 season. I know you don't want to look that far ahead, but the development of these young players is also very, very crucial and critical at this moment in their careers.
1: Here's another reason why the Giants are stuck. They're about to go through, offensively, their second training camp. They have to flip this entire offense. Because what you said yesterday, Jameis Winston and Jackson Dart, Not the same kind of quarterback.
0: I hate it, Freddie. Yeah. I swear I do.
1: Yeah.
0: I do not like a backup quarterback being so far distance in similar play style or non-similar play style to the starting quarterback.
1: Right.
0: But because of situations like this, now you have to alter everything within your offensive system and now get everyone back comfortable with something different than you went through the entire offseason and in training camp.
1: Which is another training camp that started yesterday, or maybe today, the New York Giants. Because now players have to get comfortable doing something different. Have to get comfortable with the installs that are going to be applicable to Jameis Winston. And you don't know how long that's going to fly. Because if it's not happening early on, then either you got to ride with that and just deal with the worst, or bring in somebody else, or whatever that's going to be. That's why John Harbaugh looked like that on Monday night, when he got the news and the information. And he wasn't even looking on the football field. He just looked at his feet. He looked at the ground trying to find a quarterback.
0: Well, there are a few times where they put the camera on him, and you can just tell that he was...
1: He wasn't locked into the game.
0: And I'm not saying this, that he wasn't locked into not coaching, but he you can see it was like a dazed moment. Like, I can't believe this just happened to my starting quarterback.
1: Yeah, his body was there. His mind was with Jackson Dart. And you clearly understand why, because, man, oh, man, we got a potential stud here, a quarterback that can do some things. And then that injury has completely turned the entire season around with the New York Giants, because he was one of four different guys that got injured in this game. Malik Nabers, shoulder injury. They popped that back in. They're classifying that as a dislocated shoulder. Also on the offensive side, their left tackle, Andrew Thomas, groin adductor injury that he suffered in that game against the Rams. Not considered serious. Easy for them to say it's not their groin adductor. He has a chance to return Sunday versus the Titans. And then maybe their best defensive player, not maybe, their best defensive player, outside linebacker Brian Burns, suffered an ankle injury in that game. He was at practice early today, but not expecting knee surgery, but he's going to miss some time. That's how bad it was for the New York Giants beyond Jackson Dart, and a loss to the Los Angeles Rams.
0: Now, that's also why you make sure you have depth amongst your defensive line. When things like this happen, you still have Abdul Carter. Trust me, you're going to miss Brian Burns, but Kayvon Thibodeau, hey, man, it's time to step up now. It's time to step up and play big boy football and show that, hey, I probably should be in that starting lineup. I should be one of those guys that are getting the bulk of the reps. Well, you have that opportunity right now when one guy goes down. That's the luxury, Freddie, of having a deep pass rushing group. Mm-hmm. When one guy goes down, you can put another guy in there. And I'm not going to say you hope he can have production. No, you expect him to have that production, because that's where he was drafted as well, too.
1: Real quick, we got to bring one of our favorites as we go away from the bad news about the New York Giants to a little good news, because it's always good news when Miss Kells shows up. Miss Kelly in Illinois at 888-729-3776. Miss Kelly, thanks for joining us in the Wednesday Groove-a-thon, known as Freddie and Harry. Young lady, what you got?
3: Well, Mr. Freddie and Harry, my birthday's next Thursday. I'll be 27 with a whole lot of years' experience.
0: Hello.
3: But I'm leaving Friday morning for Louisville. And I'm going to go. I'm so excited. My son goes, Mom, that is a beautiful city, because he's a semi-driver, and he goes through there quite a bit. But I'm going to go to the Kentucky Derby Museum. But I need some advice, Harry. Where am I going to get me a good dinner?
0: Oh, Malone's.
3: Yeah. Okay.
1: Yeah. Mm-hmm.
0: It is so good.
3: Okay, I'll write that down.
0: And they serve a variety of things. Now, what they don't have, that sweet potato casserole like you do, Miss Kelly. But you're going to be happy and excited. They don't have what you got, Miss Kelly.
3: Okay. They take it.
1: By the way, I don't know. You've probably been there. The hotel lobby, the Brown Hotel.
0: Yeah.
1: Their food's pretty good, too.
0: Yep.
1: I had a chance to partake in that over the weekend as well. As a matter of fact, always can't wait to hear from you. Do yourself a favor. Hit us up at any time you want at 888-SAY-ESPN, 888-729-3776. It is the Wednesday Groove-a-thon, known as Freddie and Harry on ESPN Radio, the ESPN app, and Sirius XM Channel 80. I'm Freddie Coleman. He's Herb Douglas. So we go from one quarterback that is injured out for a season to another quarterback coming back from an injury. The what now involving Harry Douglas' favorite quarterback, Michael Penix Jr., for his Atlanta Falcons playing tomorrow night when they play the Green Bay Packers. We'll get to that what not after Harry gives you this word for a word, courtesy of Granger.
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6: For Montana News on the Northern News Network, I'm Cody Ross. Members of Yellowstone National Park's famous Molly's Pack survived a brief Wyoming wolf hunting season without any losses. This was confirmed by state wildlife officials. Concern mounted after the pack, the park's last remaining original group from the 1990s reintroduction, shifted into hunt areas outside park boundaries. However, officials reported that 4 wolves harvested before the areas closed over the weekend did not belong to any packs previously linked to Yellowstone. Beginning Thursday, the City of Billings will end its free residential curbside cardboard collection program. Solid Waste Superintendent Brent Moore says the city will continue to pick up discarded furniture.
7: We will pick those up. All we ask is that the owner give us a call because we do have a bulk item pickup.
6: There is a small fee for picking up discarded furniture plus any extra items that do not fit securely in garbage bins. Keeping you connected, this is the Northern News Network.
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6: The new 16-room family promise shelter is set to open in Helena next month to accommodate unhoused children and families. Located on North Cook Street, the facility offers overnight stays for qualified families who will be transported daily to a main day center for continued support. Adding the first new shelter beds in 2 decades, the project aims to address rising numbers of young people experiencing housing instability across Montana. NeighborWorks Montana says residents of 2 manufactured home parks in the Flathead Valley have purchased the land beneath their homes, creating the region's 5th resident-owned community. 55 households are now co-owners of Twin Willows, a move supporters say will help preserve affordable housing and provide long-term stability. Meanwhile, the nonprofit is hiring a remote loan servicing specialist and is planning an October 28th webinar to review its home stretch down payment assistance program. I'm Cody Ross, Northern News Network.
12: This ESPN Billings Local Sports Update for this Wednesday, September 23rd, is a presentation of First Federal Bank and Trust, member FDIC. I'm Scott Frederick. Both Rocky Mountain College's golf teams delivered a dominant final rounds on Tuesday to sweep the Comet Invitational in Minnesota after entering the third and final round at 9 under through the 2 days. The Battling Bears saved their best for last. Rocky posted a blistering 9-under par team score in the final run to capture the Comet Invitational by 19 strokes. Well, the Bobcats are still number one football-wise, but by less points. Ken Edelblue with that.
13: Montana State remains number one in both major FCS football polls, although the Bobcats are no longer unanimous in the stats perform rankings following their narrow win over Central Connecticut. Montana dropped two places to fifth after losing to Oregon State and is tied for fourth in the coaches' poll.
12: And let's put a look at the latest in Billings area sports on ESPN Billings.
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8: 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I'm in.
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19: Mostly clear, temperatures drop to the low 50s. I'm Ed McIntosh from Q2. Quiet overnight, warm tomorrow with sunshine and a light variable breeze. Highs will approach 80 degrees. Lows back to the 50s early Friday. Low 80s on Friday, but cooling down to the 60s on Saturday. A chance of showers late in the weekend. 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
1: Think about this. Texas is a bad fourth quarter by Ohio State to maybe not even being a top five team. They're the number one team in the country because Ohio State decided not to play football in the fourth quarter on defense, having a 21-point lead. I think Tennessee's going to beat Texas. That is one of five different matchups involving top 25 teams this weekend. You heard it from HD. Number one Texas, number 14 Tennessee. That's at noon Eastern time on ABC. Then go down the ladder at 3:30 Eastern time on ABC. Number four Ole Miss off their victory against LSU, taking on number 21 Florida. Then at 3:30 on CBS. Number 17 Iowa taking on number 18 Michigan. Then at 7:30 on ABC. Number 23 Texas A&M taking on number 10 LSU in Baton Rouge. Then at 7:30 Eastern time on NBC at the same time. Number 20 Oregon taking on number 12 USC at the Coliseum in Los Angeles. And then the underrated game, number 19 Missouri against number 24 Mississippi State, 7:45 on the SEC Network. HD, I'm calling this Saturday Separation Saturday. We're going to find out a pretty good idea who can do what and who has to try to do what after that if they don't find a way to win on Separation Saturday.
12: Number two,
20: let's go to tomorrow night, Thursday night football. The Atlanta Falcons, they're traveling up to Green Bay, Wisconsin, Lambeau Field for a Thursday night showdown, in my opinion. So everyone are probably thinking right now that Harry's going to touch on the Atlanta Falcons. No. In about 45 seconds, you're going to see why I'm not touching on the Falcons. I'm touching on the Green Bay Packers. And it's that offensive line. Jordan Love has been sacked 7 times within the first 2 ball games. From a run game perspective, we know right now Josh Jacobs, he's on the commissioner's exempt list. Well, it has really showed up within the first 2 ball games. They have been held to under 70 yards rushing in both games that they played so far this season. So in game number 3, can that offensive line be better and protect Jordan Love? And then also, can they find some kind of run game so Jordan Love doesn't feel he has to do everything? That's my number two on my midweek check-in.
1: And the reason he did not touch on his quarterback for the Atlanta Falcons is because I'm going to do it. Oh, what will Penix Jr. do? Oh, what will Penix Jr. do? Because now the Falcons have gotten their quarterback because they didn't want Tua to be starting anyway. And he decided to get injured. Cooper Rush, bless his heart, tried his best. Get him out of there. So Michael Penix Jr., you're the quarterback they've been waiting for. What have you learned playing the waiting game the first 2 games?
15: You do see me on the sidelines, on the tablet. I go talk to Coop, you know, just Jackie was in for a little bit last game, just letting them know things, just giving them tips and reminders from that we had throughout the week, so that whenever they do get in those situations, they can just go out there and play fast, but it's definitely going to help. I feel like it'll show as well, once I get out there on that field, and it's like, okay, I'm glad I took those building reps because now I got it, engraved into my brain, and I can just go out there and have fun and play free.
1: So what will Michael do? So what will Michael do? Especially when the Falcons are desperate to not start this season 0-3 after having so much promise coming into the season, no matter who was going to try to play quarterback for Harry Douglas's Falcons.
12: Number three,
20: Freddie, let's go to Sunday Night Football. Ladies and gentlemen, we have another good one. The Los Angeles Rams, they're going on the road to face the Denver Broncos. Now, what's very, very important in this game for the Los Angeles Rams, you better have first and second down production.
1: No doubt.
20: You better live in 3rd and 2-5. And here's why. I just called the game, the Denver Broncos facing the Jacksonville Jaguars, where Jacksonville got in trouble when they was 3rd and 8+. 3rd and 8, 3rd and 8, 3rd and 11, 3rd and 11. You know what that told those pass rushers?
1: Come get
20: Release
1: me.
20: The hounds. Release the hounds. I get to put my hand in the dirt, and I know it's an obvious passing down. 9 times out of 10, it's going to result in a sack.
1: Uh-huh.
20: So you better have first and second down production and live in 3rd and 2-5 if you're Sean McVay in the offense and Matthew Stafford of the Los Angeles Rams. Otherwise, you're floating with danger.
1: Yeah, that's going to be a fun game. Both of those teams trying to find a way to get the 2-1. Maybe the potential best game of NFL Sunday is a game that before the season started, I said, I ain't watching that game. You might want to take a careful look at a Las Vegas Raiders team. That's 2-0 with Kirk Cousins, 6 touchdowns already in the first 2 games. And the shucking and jiving, known as the Hoodats, the New Orleans Saints led by Tyler Shuck, their quarterback, they are a 2-point conversion away from being the 9-2-0 team involved in the National Football League. And by the way, Chris Olave, or I'd like to say now, Chris Olave, get him the ball. Ow! Because 18 catches so far in the first two games, 268 yards. Chris Olave's like, I used to get this at Ohio State. Now I'm getting in the National Football League because they've been shucking and jiving down in the bayou. That could potentially be the best game on a Sunday. 2-0 Raiders taking on the 1-1 Saints down in New Orleans.
20: Yeah, Chris Olave and those Ohio State Buckeye receivers, man, it is a luxury to be able to have top guys come in and out of that program. But the last thing I'll say to that, Freddie, go Raiders.
1: Of course you will. They better cover Olave. Because he's open.
2: Bow! Number four.
20: Number four. Let's go to Major League Baseball. I can't wait to see, Freddie, when the regular season is over, who is going to lead Major League Baseball in home runs. Right now you have Kyle Schwarber with 45. You also have Pete Crow Armstrong, a.k.a. PCA. He has 45. You have like three or four guys who have 41 home runs, but I think it's going to come down to those top two guys, Kyle Schwarber and PCA. Interested to see when it's all said and done, who will have more between the two?
1: Yeah, and by the way, whoever has more may not matter because PCA is going to be the MVP in the National Football League from the Chicago Cubs. He is Harry Douglas. Hit him on the socials at HDouglas83. I'm Freddie Coleman. You can do the same at Coleman ESPN. It's the Wednesday Groove-a-thon known as Freddie and Harry. He's an FOFH, a friend of Freddie and Harry. When it comes to Joe Fortenbaugh, ESPN betting analyst, what are the best bets for a top shelf game in college football and in the NFL that's going to have you more money in your pocket by Monday? 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
12: This ESPN Billings Local Sports Update for this Wednesday, September 23rd, is a presentation of Williams Plumbing. I'm Scott Fredericks. Both Rocky Mountain College's golf teams delivered a dominant final rounds on Tuesday to sweep the Comet Invitational in Minnesota. After entering the third and final round at 9-under through the 2 days, the Battling Bears saved their best for last. Rocky posted a blistering 9-under par team score in the final run to capture the Comet Invitational by 19 strokes. Well, the Bobcats are still number one football-wise, but by less points. Ken Edelblue with that.
13: Montana State remains number one in both major FCS football polls, although the Bobcats are no longer unanimous in the stats perform rankings following their narrow win over Central Connecticut. Montana dropped 2 places to 5th after losing to Oregon State, and is tied for 4th in the coaches' poll.
12: And that's been a look at the latest in Billings area sports on ESPN Billings.
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0: Second down and 7. One receiver wide to the left. Man in motion across the formation. Simple handoff. Kewan Brown to the far side. To the 30, the 20, the 10. A right hand into the air. And his feet and the football into the end zone. Touchdown, Kewan Brown. 53 yards. It's his second touchdown run of over 50 yards today. And Louisville snatches the advantage back from SMU. 34-31. 10:02 to go, fourth quarter.
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3: 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I'm Freddie Coleman. 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You heard the call on Saturday from Mike Cousins of ESPN Radio. I was his broadcast partner that day, and we saw Kewan Brown get down for Louisville. Not only one touchdown, 50-plus yards rushing, but two of those, part of a 10-carry, a buck 60-yard day. And he joins us here on Freddie and Harry, the Louisville running back. And Kewan, they didn't know what they were going to get. They said, you did not practice a lot during the week, and they have a big performance like that. What led into that kind of performance you had stepping up for the Louisville Cardinals?
4: I can just say attacking the treatment part of it. You know, I just came in attacking the treatment and was just trying to get better. And that Thursday, you know, I went out there, practiced, and I just had a good day, and I just felt good.
5: Kewan, I believe you guys have the best running back room in college football. You and Isaac Brown being that 1-2 punch, or I should say 1-1 punch with one another. Talk about you guys' relationship and how it's a friendly competition and how you want one another to do great out there and also perform for this offense.
4: We got a good relationship. Me and him, you know, we used to stay close by each other, like a house down from each other. So me and him just stay close. We always talking about the game, what we can do better, giving each other tips on like things like that that we see from each other. And we just know what each other can do, so we always just talk about that amongst ourselves. You know, we just always want each other to win. So I just think we just have a real great relationship with each other.
5: So I had an opportunity. Your offensive coordinator, Brian Brom, was my quarterback at Louisville. Jeff Brom, your head coach and the guy who calls the plays, he was the quarterback coach. But I would also say, looking at your quarterback right now, Jeff Brom hasn't had a guy like that who can also throw it and run it and be a dual threat quarterback. What's it like being in the backfield with a quarterback who's also going to demand attention from the defense when they're not just worried about the running back keeping the football?
4: It's very different, you know. Having Lincoln back there is amazing, man. I can't lie. Like, just knowing, like, his reads, where he could pull it and he could just run and break for 60 maybe, like, it brings a different element to our game. And, like, it makes defenders have to play all of us in the backfield.
3: When you play Kewan Brown in the backfield, he's going to show you a little something, something. The running back of the Louisville Cardinals joining us in Freddie and Harry on ESPN Radio and the ESPN app. Saturday was your birthday. I don't know in terms of best birthday presents ever or best birthdays ever, but a buck 68, two touchdowns. You're the Doak Walker running back of the week nationally. Where does that rank among birthdays, Kewan, for Kewan Brown?
4: That definitely has to be number one. Definitely.
5: But what's the mindset going into this week? Because you got a Wake Forest team who kind of challenged the Miami Hurricanes last week. A big win in Louisville football history. You guys have struggled versus SMU the last few years. You get a big win. But I would say you can't let the highs get too high. You can't let the lows get too low. You want to remain even keel. What's the messaging from Jeff Brom this week as you guys face the Demon Deacons?
4: Just stay focused and focus on the next game, you know. That game behind us. Just keep focusing on this one game. You know, it's one game every weekend. So just stand focused, stand ready, stand hungry, and just go out there and perform.
3: Yeah, SMU has been a pain in your behind. It was the first time Louisville had ever taken down SMU. Even your coach talked about, we're tired of losing to this team. We're tired of this team getting the best of us. You had a chance to kind of conquer that demon, Kewan. What was said leading up into that game where you said, yep, they're not getting us on our home field this Saturday?
4: Probably Coach Brown's speech, you know, before we walked out, like, just throwing blows. He told us it's a good team. We're a good team. You know, there's going to be some punches thrown. Just stay in there and just keep throwing them back, you know. Fight to the end. And that's what we did.
5: I also want to give a major shout-out to the defense. Those guys made plays, forcing interceptions, getting those takeaways, a forced fumble down in the tight red zone as the quarterback, Kevin Jennings, was about to score. Fourth and one, fourth and short stops. What do you want to tell the world right now on Freddie and Harry about your defense and the way those guys were able to perform in that big win last weekend?
4: Well, I think a lot of people sleep on our defense. I believe we got one of the best defenses in the country. You know, some people say stuff about all the yards and stuff, but, like, that was a pretty good team that we was going against. And, you know, they held their own. Like, they got us stops when we needed them and just forced, turned the ball over for us. So I think our defense is one of the best in the country.
3: Well, they want to keep rolling defensively and also offense behind Kevon Brown, the outstanding running back of number 16 Louisville. Catch them this weekend when they're at home taking on Wake Forest noon Eastern time on ESPN on Saturday. And Kevon Brown, the Louisville running back, joining us on Freddie and Harry. Hey, Kevon, keep on keeping on. Happy belated birthday and good luck this week. You take on Wake Forest and take care.
4: Thank you.
3: Harry Dulles cannot stop smiling, having one of his fellow C-A-R-D-S Cards players.
5: L1-C-4, baby.
3: That's right. And he
5: I tell that defense, hit stick, talk shh. You know the word.
3: Well, he was talking that ish with that defense. Somebody who talks ish better than Earthquake's comedian does not exist on planet Earth. That legendary comedian joins us next on Freddie and Harry.
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10: For Montana News on the Northern News Network, I'm Cody Ross. Montana State University's President Brock Tessman was in Billings today to attend the ribbon cutting for MSU's Mark and Robin Jones College of Nursing. Tessman says the state-of-the-art facility is a fitting example of the university's land-grant mission.
11: Transformational education, innovation and breakthroughs, and then especially with these five campuses across the state, it's about statewide outreach, making sure that communities across Montana have trained Bobcat nurses to help them stay healthy, vibrant, and looking towards the future.
10: The five new nursing education facilities were supported by a $101 million gift from Mark and Robin Jones. Billings Clinic and Intermountain Health St. Vincent Regional Hospital donated the land. The other buildings are in Bozeman, Great Falls, Kalispell, and Missoula. Keeping you connected, this is the Northern News Network.
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10: Glendive resident Greg Post appeared in 7th Judicial District Court on Friday, facing a felony charge of child sexual abuse involving the possession of child sexual abuse material. Post was arrested following an investigation by law enforcement. During the hearing, Judge Olivia Rieger set bail at $1 million. Post remains in custody at the Dawson County Correctional Facility. A Northern Cheyenne Tribal Appellate Judge has affirmed a decision restoring 8 ousted council members, ruling traditional chiefs
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16: Christine Lisi, Major League Baseball on this Wednesday night. The Brewers on the board first in Philadelphia. Bryce Turang solo home run off Aaron Nola. Milwaukee with a 1-0 lead on the Phillies, bottom first. Philadelphia can clinch an NL wildcard spot with a win and a Diamondbacks loss to the Rockies. The Dodgers welcome back Shohei Ohtani from right biceps and left knee issues tonight against the Padres. LA's a game back of Milwaukee for the top spot in the National League. Pods can clinch an NL wildcard spot with a victory and a D-backs loss. There have been plenty of talks between the Knicks and center Karl Anthony Towns on a contract extension this NBA offseason, but discussions have reached a stalemate, and it's unlikely a deal gets done before the team starts training camp next week. Cat will make $57 million this season, $61 million next season, eligible for an extension up to 4 years, $273 million. Owner James Dolan has repeatedly maintained he wants to keep the Knicks out of the second apron. ESPN NBA reporter Tim McMahon.
17: James Dolan has to be willing to sacrifice some as well. The sacrifice can't only be your star players or the players on the roster. The second apron is not a concrete wall. James Dolan's the one trying to make it a concrete wall. And then, you know, if you want to say the second apron's a concrete wall, let the team, you know, fall apart, blow the team up, and wait another 53 years or so. You might get another championship.
16: NFL Giants quarterback Jackson Dart will undergo knee surgery and miss the rest of the regular season. New York now turns to Jameis Winston as its starter. Commanders quarterback Jaden Daniels ruled out Sunday against Seattle. No timeline yet on a possible return from a dislocated left elbow.
18: Hey, it's your resident Super Bowl champ Chris Kennedy. 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
1: Anytime you step up, it's a challenge. 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
0: University of Montana football coach Bobby Kennedy, who is ready to turn the page following a 52-17 loss at FBS Oregon State this past Saturday. The Grizz face another stiff challenge this weekend as they are on the road to take on UC Davis. The 5th-ranked Grizzlies and 10th-ranked Aggies have taken similar paths this season. UC Davis is also 3-0 against FCS opponents, but took a 56-10 beating at the hands of FBS SMU. Kennedy says the Aggies are a high-quality opponent.
1: They're an explosive team. I mean, they're 3-1 right now. They've got quality players. Obviously, Coach Plow's excellent coach. I mean, been in the playoffs is an excellent record there. I just think they're a solid team from top to bottom.
0: The game has added significance for both teams as they return to Big Sky Conference play with the hopes of improving to 2-0. The kickoff is set for 8 p.m. Mountain Time on Saturday. Top-ranked Montana State is also looking to improve to 2-0 in conference play as they host Northern Arizona on Saturday with the kickoff set for 8:30 p.m.
2: We can have the best weed management tools in the world, but stopping the spread also depends on people understanding what's at stake. Joining us today is Megan Hoyer, Education Coordinator with the Montana Department of Ag.
3: Landowners, you are your last line of defense. Down in Wyoming, my parents have a place there, and the neighbor's well ran dry, so they had to dig a new well. The easiest place for them to access their location for their new well was driving through our property. I said, no problem, but can you please have them bring the car wash receipt before they come out? My mother was mortified that I was making somebody wash their vehicle before they drove through my hay fields. Our hay fields are our income. I'm the one that has to spray. I'm the one that has to help manage those fields. So I thought washing your vehicle before you come on was a very simple request. The people were upset at first, but after a few days and they did some research and had time to settle and realize the importance of washing their vehicle before trampling on someone's property, they gladly washed the vehicle, brought the receipt. We easily let them have access. The well was dug.
2: It's a positive story to be able to tell. Don't have to do big things to make a big impact.
0: For the first time this season, defending national champion Montana State is not the unanimous number one team in the Stats Perform FCS Top 25 poll. The Bobcats improved to 4-0 and extended their winning streak to 18 games by holding off Central Connecticut State 35-30 Saturday. Montana State received 46 first place votes, while number two South Dakota State earned 10 after beating Youngstown State in the top 10 matchup. Unbeaten Illinois State received the other first place vote. As mentioned earlier, Montana fell to 5th, while fellow Big Sky member UC Davis is 10th. Unbeaten Idaho State is the next highest-ranked Big Sky member at 14th, while Northern Arizona holds down the number 18 spot. With all things Montana sports, Ken Edelblue, Northern News Network.
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6: I'm Christine Lisi. The Phillies in need of a comeback at home if they're going to move a step closer to clinching an NL wildcard spot tonight. Aaron Nola's given up 4 runs on 4 hits. Philadelphia trails Milwaukee 4-1, bottom 3. Phils clinch a playoff spot with a win and a Diamondbacks loss to the Rockies. Ben Rice, 40th home run of the season. George Lombard Jr.'s also gone deep with a solo shot. Yankees up 3-0 on the Rays, bottom 3rd. On ESPN, Guardians and Red Sox still scoreless, bottom 3rd. Royals up 3-0 on the White Sox, bottom of the 1st inning. Chicago's a game back of Cleveland in the AL Central. White Sox do own that tiebreaker. Juan Brito's solo homer has accounted for the game's only run in Atlanta. Reds leading at the Braves, 1-0, bottom 3rd. Atlanta will be the 3 seed in the NL with a loss and a Dodgers win over the Padres later. Marlins and Cubs are scoreless top of the 2nd. Chicago clinches a playoff spot with a win or a loss by Arizona. After missing the last few weeks with right biceps and left knee issues, Dodgers megastar Shohei Ohtani returns tonight against the Padres. LA a game back of Milwaukee for the top spot in the National League. San Diego clinches an NL wildcard spot with a win and an Arizona loss to Colorado. Worst possible outcome for the Giants. Quarterback Jackson Dart with damage to the meniscus and MCL in his left knee will undergo knee surgery and miss the rest of the regular season. The Giants now turn to Jameis Winston as their starting QB. Commanders ruled out quarterback Jaden Daniels Sunday against Seattle with a dislocated elbow. Vikings running back Aaron Jones no practice because of a knee injury. No word yet on his status Sunday against the Buccaneers.
7: 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Coming up Thursday, my former coach, Tom Coughlin, joins us at 7:15 to talk all things Giants. 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